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1: From ABC News, I'm Dave Packer. On the 25th year since the 9/11 terror attacks, the annual remembrances at the Pentagon, Shanksville, Pennsylvania, and Ground Zero in New York, where the names of those lost that day were read aloud by family. Michael Mazzaroli Jr. closed with this appeal.
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0: Imani wouldn't be here if it wasn't for St. Jude, and I can't imagine a better place to be.
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0: Aunt Jeff. So we got a monster week two game. Like the Ohio State, Texas, it's just incredible, right? Like it's an incredible game tonight. And we'll start with, it's been hook'em heartbreak, right? Forever. They have these moments, right? Like you see, this is it for Texas. And then they lay an egg. Is tonight the night that they finally deliver? And throw Sark at the top of this thing. I'm a big Sark fan, but, this is a big one for him.
1: Okay, so let's go football first before we get to Sark and sort of Texas. I think that Texas is better than Ohio State right now. All right. I think that the biggest question I have in this game is, Ohio State replaces a ton on the defense, right? We saw that.

0: Sunshine mixed with clouds at times today, with daytime highs approaching 75. Northwesterly winds, 8 to 15 miles per hour. Mainly clear skies tonight, lows dip down to about 51. Slight chance for showers tomorrow, daytime highs approaching 67. Mainly cloudy skies expected. Storms likely Monday, chance for showers on Tuesday. That's the weatherology forecast for AM 1300 KGLO. Currently, it's 63 degrees.
1: When the haze...
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2: Hey, this is Scott.

0: to 9/11, to that ceremony. I am asking, I am demanding that he not show his face at that sacred ground. He does not belong there. When you associate yourself with the likes of Hassan Piker, and you have as your chief counselor right here in this building, Rasim Kassim, who was handed a sacred pen yesterday, very cryptic, through our police commissioner so that it could go into his hands. That was a message to each and every one of us. Cryptic as it is, but read through the lines. What's going on here in City Hall and what we got representing us here in City Hall, they do not belong on sacred ground.
1: Yeah.
2: Mm-hmm.
1: I get it. And then you hear some of the family members saying, you're only serving yourself by going to that for appearance. You're not doing it for the people that have suffered. And I thought that was just a great point.
2: Dude, he's a political chameleon. I mean, he can just shapeshift wherever he wants to.
1: Yes, that's part of the whole game. I
2: mean, the whole thing with that guy.
1: Yes.
2: Oh, good. I'm glad they're standing up, though, and saying we don't want him here.
1: And on the topic of reparations, we owe what country, what and why?
3: We owe Nepal climate change reparations.
2: According Nepal?
3: To, yeah, CNN's Anderson Cooper went over to Nepal, I guess, to do a deep dive on what happened with that. I mean, that awful flood, the flash flooding, landslide, whatever you want to call it. And that hit Nepal hard, definitely hit Tibet hard as well. So he went over there to talk with, like, tourism officials in Nepal, and they want some money coming their way because of climate change.
1: Okay.
4: Nepali government officials have made clear they believe the threat their country is facing is global and that the solutions must be global as well.
5: This should be seen from the perspective of justice and fairness. How fair is it for Nepali people and people of Himalayas to bear the burden of the climate change where we have had very little contribution to it? So we were asking that question. Mm-hmm.
4: You see this as a direct result of climate change. No
5: Absolutely.
4: Question.
5: You know, there's no question that there's evidence.
1: Already, where's the evidence?
6: So many people in Nepal are talking about climate justice. They feel like the warming climate, that climate change is contributing to these types of events, and they're paying a disproportionate.
1: Nepali government. Stop. Hold on. No, just stop for a second. Stop the whole thing. How in the world did they get that idea is the question. They're convinced because you brainwashed them.
3: Well, I think also because they see dollar signs attached to this.
1: Absolutely.
3: Because a lot of NGOs got defunded as a result of USAID cuts. And they're like, uh-oh, we really are. Tourism dollars are drying up right now.
2: I've been through Nepal and they have problems.
1: Oh, gosh, don't even.
2: In my film, you will see that.
1: Go on.
6: The average Nepali puts out about 0.4 of a ton of carbon into the atmosphere per year, whereas the average American like me puts in 14 tons. It's understandable that they are crying out for climate justice. I think other countries will join this cry. Whether or not they have the political muscle and ability to actually achieve that justice remains to be seen.
1: Oh, goodness. And I bet you and other people have a bunch of money tied to it.
3: Almost certainly, yes.
2: We get Marvel on this, like Climate Man, fighting for climate justice around the world. It's Climate Man.
3: They did have what was his name? Captain Planet?
2: Captain Planet for a while, yeah. It didn't quite catch on, though.
1: Oh, my gosh. All right, Andres, you can take us out. We got to get to our big five stories we're watching today and more from Dallas, the big first ever midterm Republican convention.
2: We're here for it.
1: It's wild out there right now. A lot of people. This is the Markley, Van Camp, and Robert Show.

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0: it, you know, is tradition that the party in power in the midterms loses. So I think the whole effort was to try to avoid that. So, you know, we'll see. And as far as attendance and everything else, I mean, at this point, we don't know what it'll look like.
1: No,
0: later tonight.
1: No, we don't.
0: But it's a madhouse right now.
1: Mostly media, it seems like, coming in. But so we'll see.
0: Who did you guys see coming in? Was it Cohen?
1: Oh, yeah, I saw Michael Cohen doing a live stream. So if you're on Michael Cohen's live stream, you saw me going, hi.
0: Did you wave?
1: I did.
0: Oh, that's great.
1: I just sort of looked at him like, oh, yeah, there's that weenie Michael Cohen. Okay.
2: And VR rules.
0: Couple of updates and what's your story? Straight ahead right here.

Daytime highs approaching 75 today under mainly sunny skies. Winds out of the north, 8 to 15 miles per hour. Mainly clear skies again tonight. Lows dip down to about 51. Cloudy skies with a few peaks of sun tomorrow. Slight chance for showers. Daytime highs approaching 67. Thunderstorms likely Monday. Slight chance of rain showers on Tuesday. That's the weatherology forecast for AM 1300 KGLO. Right now, 61.

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2: 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And more specifically, let's look regionally at the latest benchmark survey done by the folks at Farm Credit Mid-America. And they cover a region spanning Indiana, Kentucky, Ohio, Tennessee, as well as parts of Arkansas and Missouri. Joining us right now to talk about some of what we're seeing with farmland values in that region, she is the head of collateral production at Farm Credit Mid-America. Jennifer Reithman is with us here on the show today. Jenny, thanks so much for the time. Appreciate you being here and joining us on Agriculture of America. Hope all is well.
3: Thanks for having me, Jesse. Excited to talk with you.
2: Well, let's maybe start with the 1,000-foot view here. Farmland values across Farm Credit Mid-America's territory increasing a bit during the past year, and that's according to a new benchmark study you guys released a few weeks ago. And to set this up for folks, I know your territory covers residents in Indiana, Kentucky, Missouri, Ohio, Tennessee, and Arkansas. So talk about just, for starters, kind of that 1,000-foot overview of what you guys found with a rise in farmland values.
3: Sure, happy to. So, yeah, we see an increase in farmland values when we take that 1,000-foot view. But really what matters in real estate is something many of us know, and it's the old adage of location, location, location. So there's lots of different stories as we get into those different markets. And really our study continues to find that in our 5-6 state area, we have a split market. When you're in our north and western area, our more row crop predominant areas, we have a market that operates in one pattern. And then as we move south and east, have a few more of those metropolitan areas, our markets are just driven by different competing priorities. And so we see different kinds of behaviors and results there then.
2: Well, let's maybe dive in a little further and break this down more, you know, state by state cases here within the region you guys serve. And however you want to start, if you want to maybe take it from kind of the east in Indiana, and we could work our way around, what are some of the key differences you see when you look within Farm Credit Mid-America's region right now?
3: Yeah, I think each area is fascinating, Jesse, for many different reasons. And so if we think about Indiana, we think historically about row crop and the different trends that go with that right now. And so we do see a flatness in land values happening there, a slight decrease, but on some really high dollar values, you know, what I really call that is more a flattening. And I think our producers are and market participants are just taking a moment to stop and think about the quality, how things fit for their operations, and which opportunities align with their goals the most. But then as we look at Ohio, Kentucky, and Tennessee, not all areas the same, but especially as we move east and south, we start to come across more competing demands that drive up some of those farmland values. We've got strong crop markets. We've got row crop producers that are still seeing opportunities close to home and giving those valuable consideration. We also have rural residents buyers that want to recreate on land and some money right around, especially those metro areas to put. Farmland is a great investment opportunity. It can provide different diversity to different operations. So I think as we move farther south into western Tennessee and Arkansas, we start to still see quality irrigated land driving strong demand, but also some balance in those markets as the economies

0: and up on game. That is Plaxico Burress. I am TJ Houshmandzadeh. And before we went to break, we talked about it. Myles Garrett, he'll be fine. But man, you open the first game of the season, you're going against the best offensive lineman in the game of football in Trent Williams, arguably maybe in the history of the league. What he's been good from start to finish, it seems like that's what it's going to be. Zero pressures, zero sacks, zero tackle for losses, zero breathing on the court. He ain't do nothing. He was just out there for decoration. Are you worried?
1: I'm not worried. You know, 40 snaps, and you go 0 for no hits on the quarterback, no sacks, no tackles for losses, no tackles, period. But I'm going to give Myles Garrett the benefit of the doubt. Obviously, you know, he's been, you know, one of the most dominant, you know, figures at the position over the last decade. I mean, obviously setting the sack record last year. I'm going to give him the benefit of the doubt because, you know, he missed most of the training camp and all of the preseason with a knee injury. So, you know, I'm not saying it's an excuse, but, you know, he did mention that, you know, it was on his mind while he was playing, and he was playing through some knee pain. I mean, if you go back and look at, you know, the game, and you saying to yourself, you know, he did not look explosive as we are used to seeing Myles Garrett look. So I'm going to just, you know, go off of what he said, that, you know, he's playing through some knee pain. He was thinking about injury during the game. And you know that, you know, when you're on the football field and if you're thinking about an injury, then you're really not focused on the job at hand, because we all know that football is 99% mental and 1% physical.

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0: 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I'm TJ Houshmandzadeh. 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I don't know how long we're going to go on this, but the Falcons and Mr. Tua Tagovailoa. He out for Sunday, man. I guess in yesterday's walkthrough, man, little back spasms that went out. Are the Falcons going to be in the basement of the National Football League this year? The worst team, pick number one? Like, what's going on with the Falcons?
1: You know what? That's a good question. Here we are. You know, we've been talking about Bijan Robinson as possibly

Jonas Knox, Fox Sports Radio. By the way, coming up a little over 10 minutes from now, we are going to give credit where credit is due here. One of the great finds in the history of sports talk media. We will rediscover that and celebrate that again coming up here a little over 10 minutes from now. One of the things that I'm fascinated to see happens is whether or not Sean McVay is going to own up to the fact that I think he's the only person on planet Earth who thought that the Rams travel schedule was a good idea. I mean, literally the only guy. That was a unifying moment for a lot of people in the sports world, sports media, you know, writers, reporters, podcasters, whatever. I mean, Peter Schrager did his best to try and explain it, and then he caught astray. He got compared to Rossini when it comes to the Rams on social media, which is unfortunate. Peter Schrager used to appear as a guest here at Fox Sports Radio years ago, so he simply tried to defend his guys and Sean McVay and company, and listen, he caught astray. It's unfortunate, man. I blame her. I don't know what to tell you. That's their whole situation. They you know, burn the bridge for the rest of you guys. But the point is, nobody thought Sean McVay's travel plan was a good idea. Nobody. Like, there's not one single person that thought, you know what you should do? If you want to get ready for a very important game, you know, a division game against your arch rival to start off the year, you should take a 16-hour flight and then get off the plane, hang out for a little while, and then go play a game. That's a good idea. That's smooth. Nice work. That's awesome. And they sent staffers out to go experience.

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19: 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Welcome back to Fox Sports Football Saturday, presented by Underdog. Unleash your dog. Speaking of Underdog, Steve.
20: Yes.
19: Oklahoma was a naked -5.5-point favorite at the Big House, but they did not cover. Michigan wins. If Oregon loses, which, where are we right now in this Oregon game?
20: Just at the start of the fourth quarter, and Oregon has finally taken the lead, 31-30. They were 23.5-point favorites in this game.
19: Not 1-point favorites. Texas, 1.5 versus Ohio State. That is a very big game coming up this afternoon. And as much as I dislike talking about Ohio State, I think we have to talk about this game. It's going to be a biggie.
20: Well, it is. And by the way, think about a year ago, right? So Arch Manning makes his first start on the road again in Columbus against the number one team. It's like, okay, wow, yeah. this is not a great place to start. And he did not play well at all. But remember, it was also Julian Sayin's first start at Ohio State. He played better than Arch Manning. This is completely different. Mm-hmm. Now, both these guys have had a full year as a starting quarterback. They both played a game last week, warm-up games. So there are no excuses in this game. These are two quarterbacks.

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1: 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Touchdown, Iowa!
2: It is! 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
1: 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Desmond King!
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2: 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Here comes the record-setting touchdown. Marvin McNutt, welcome to the record books.
3: 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Cooper DeJean read the play perfectly, and as that young man headed for stardom,
2: the game's going to end on this play. He fires downfield, it's caught, and into the end zone! Touchdown, Iowa! Touchdown, Iowa! No time on the clock! I don't believe what I just saw! Over Iowa, 1, 2, 3!
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4: 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I'm Matt Randazzo, and wherever you are on the great state of Iowa, thank you so much for spending some of your Saturday evening with us. It's the 73rd meeting all time between the Hawkeyes and the Cyclones. It's a series that dates back to 1894. The good guys, the Hawkeyes, have a 47-25 overall advantage in the series, but those Cyclones have won the last two, a streak the Hawkeyes hope to snap this evening. The tailgating is, of course, in full swing in Iowa City and around Kinnick Stadium. We've got our Hawkeye Harris golf carts set up at the Iowa Corn tailgate. We got the Iowa cheerleaders right behind us. They're doing a fantastic job. We've got a lot to get to. We'll have plenty of fun with these Hawkeyes throughout the next hour of the show. But we start with traffic and weather together, presented by Iowa Soybean Association. Iowa leads the nation in biodiesel production. 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